What's up, party people? This is World Cafe. I'm the contributing host, Stephen Kaleo. I'm going to play you some songs, some of them new, some of them old. Let's get going. We start with Fontaine's DC. And the lead singer, Grian Chatten, says of the new record, "I felt it would be more powerful to leave the hope out and reflect the ugliness honestly," calling the record about 40% human and 60% corruption. It's called Dopamine Chamber. It's due out October 16th. And this first single is about running out of hiding spots. It's called Marianne.

The Strokes, finishing up a run at U.S. dates before heading overseas for a European tour. From their auto-tune heavy new album, Reality Awaits, the song is Going Shopping. You're listening to World Cafe. Here are Fleet Foxes.

music from Sabrina Teitelbaum, who performs as Blondshell. Track is called Heart Has to Work So Hard. It's from her new record, Violins. It's due out in 2 weeks. Up next, we're in the vault with a live performance taped for this show by one of the best folk trios of the 21st century. That's when we get back to World Cafe.

Live from the archives, it's World Cafe. Please prepare yourself for a few live recordings from bands and artists who have visited over the last 35 years. Doesn't take much preparation. We'll just play those songs. Nickel Creek, one of our favorite bands. They've been on the show a bunch, talking about the siblings, Sarah Watkins, Sean Watkins, and of course, Chris Thiele. This goes back to 2005 when they visited to play When in Rome. Here is Nickel Creek on World Cafe.

John Hyatt wrote that song in 1987 for his album Bring the Family, and Bonnie Raitt covered it in 1989 and made it a smash. Thing Called Love, here on World Cafe. Also Nickel Creek with When in Rome. You are listening to World Cafe with new music from Mary in the Junkyard. And if you go to an album review page on Pitchfork, people in the comments are not necessarily nice, but they were glowing about this band, Mary in the Junkyard, for their album Role Model Hermit. Check out this song, Blood. It's new stuff on World Cafe.

0: 10,000 Maniacs from 1987's In My Tribe. That's Like the Weather on World Cafe. Coming up, morning music, including a song from a Harrisonburg, Virginia band written about a Harrisonburg, Virginia icon. Yeah, that's right. And that's next on World Cafe.
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Welcome back. It's World Cafe. Hey, I am Kaleo. Got new music from a Harrisonburg, Virginia band called Dogwood Tales. Their new record, Every Star in Rockingham, has a song about a Harrisonburg, Virginia native, Ralph Sampson. Ralph Sampson, for those unknowing, he was a 7'4" NBA player. He was fantastic. And this song is about playing hoops with him. This is Dogwood Tales on World Cafe.

0: Hockerville River wrapping up this edition of World Cafe. From 2013's The Silver Gymnasium, it's Down the Deep River. Also heard the band with Acadian Driftwood and Dogwood Tales, Ralph Sampson. Hey, thanks so much for listening. We got to go, but before we do, just want to thank our affiliates nationwide who make this show possible. It's a program we produce from WXPN at the University of Pennsylvania in Philadelphia. Until next time, this has been World Cafe from NPR.
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3: So Lagos and the growers who now plant thousands of these trees watch and wait to see if this gene-edited rootstock can save Florida's citrus industry. For NPR News, I'm Catherine Welch in Thanota Sasa, Florida.

Paul Brown Quartet, along with Houston Person with There's No You. And certainly without you, we wouldn't be bringing this terrific music to you all the time. I'm Helen Wigger. Thanks for listening. Here's Kenny Drew Jr. with Children's Games.

David Chesky with Waltz for Libby. And we got a chance to go back to the early 60s, a prestige side from Eddie Lockjaw Davis. He, along with the Red Garland Trio performing, will be together again. We certainly are together, and I'm so glad we are. I'm Helen Wigger. This is Joan Stiles.

How about that treatment of In a Sentimental Mood, Brandon Sanders with special guest Jasmea Horn. One more for the hour, Kansas City band Froggy Bottom.

Hello, and welcome to this edition of Wednesday Jazz. I'm Bob Studebaker. It's music all made possible by listener support. Eric Allison there. The title was Deanna. And up next is the Don Sickler Quintet.

Another one of those great Horace Silver compositions. Love Vibrations, the title. That is Frank Catalano from his album Cut It Out. Frank playing the soprano sax. Ira Sullivan was the man with the flute. And before that was a classic from Billie Holiday, These Foolish Things. A pianist is next, Jessica Williams, with Sneak Preview.

great contemporary recording of You'd Be So Nice to Come Home To. That's Jackie Ryan. And that leads into a noted band leader of another era, Bobby Short here with You're Driving Me Crazy.

Oh, he really was great. It's Kevin Mahogany and his treatment of Nature Boy there. And Milt Jackson and Coleman Hawkins team up here. What a great combination. The song is Get Happy, and it wraps up the hour.

the Modern Jazz Quartet, one of their most popular numbers written by their pianist John Lewis, to mourn the passing but celebrate the life of Django Reinhardt, and that is called simply Django. Welcome to Jazz. Up next, a couple of guys who first met in Dizzy Gillespie's band in the 40s, and about 50 years later they did this. James Moody and Hank Jones, Darbin the Red Fox.

We started this set of three with the Carnegie Hall Jazz Band and that beautiful tune, Laura. Just heard a great combination, Lester Young and Teddy Wilson with Gershwin's Love Is Here to Stay. I'm Bob Studebaker, another great combination. Now Dan Barrett and Tom Baker with Through for the Night.

Sasha Vasandani singing right there, and a classic from Art Blakey, the Jazz Messengers, now to conclude the collection. Curtis Fuller plays trombone. He wrote the tune. This is A La Mode.

That is such a good time, too. Vibist Charlie Shoemake leading the way through Strutting with Some Barbecue. Louis Armstrong loved that and performed it a lot. Welcome to jazz. Up next is a trumpeter, Lee Morgan, with Hank Mobley playing tenor sax. And it's a great version of one of the many great compositions by Benny Golson. This is Whisper Not.

Alto saxophonist Johnny Hodges out in front of the band with Jeep's Blues. Laverne Butler sang Born to be Blue, and Mal Waldron is next with his tune, Catwalk.

music inspired by the legendary guitarist Django Reinhardt and violinist Stefan Grappelli. They, in the 1930s, recorded for the Hot Club of France. What we heard there was people calling themselves Hot Club USA, and exactly like you. I'm Bob, and up next is Randy. This is Randy Caldwell on this collection of listener-supported jazz with a recording of When We Touch.

I like that. That is Jane Monheiten. Nice treatment of Just Squeeze Me. Getting us just about to the end of this collection of listener-supported jazz. I want to thank you very much for your support, because that's why it's here. Jane Monheiten right there. Randy Caldwell, When We Touch, right before that. I'm Bob Studebaker. Have a great finish for the hour. This is one of the many great songs written by Horace Silver. Saxophonist Hank Crawford leads the way here with The Preacher.

have found a collection of great music that will feature some of the giants of American music and a few people you may have never heard of before, but it's all great. This is a full hour of jazz. We're still close to the beginning of it, and it's all made possible by listener support. We just heard On the Sunny Side of the Street. That came from Claude Hopkins. And up next is the Tom Lagana Group with Both Sides Now.

That's a great tune. It has been done by a lot of people over the years. A particularly fine version there from Cedar Walton from his album Latin Tinge. That was Serenata. The Jazz of the Movies band before that. The Postman Always Rings Twice. And up next is saxophonist Teddy Edwards with Smooth Sailing.

One of the many magnificent and oh so memorable compositions from early in Duke Ellington's career, that is Black and Tan Fantasy, played there by the Lincoln Center Jazz Orchestra. I'm Bob Studebaker. Up next, John Eric Kelso with Little White Lies.

Ellington's rarely heard Tap Dancer's Blues, played there by the Duke himself. It's the Cat of the Hat, David Jay, here for this hour along with you. It's the Miles Davis Sextet now, with the title piece from the album, Someday My Prince Will Come.

0: them holler.
1: The strong gospel blues influence of Joey DeFrancesco on Did You Hear Him Holler. Plus, we heard the gentle alto sax of Benny Carter on Misty Before That. It's Bruce Dudley up next to play That There.

bassist Ben Allison and his rather progressive Medicine Wheel Band on Wheezy. Got some fine acoustic guitar for you now from Ken Hatfield, something called A Demon.

Yes, Karen Allison with a vocal version of West Montgomery's West Coast Blues. Closing the hour now, it's the 2008 edition of the Dizzy Gillespie All-Star Big Band as drummer Lewis Nash gets it started on

one of the most respected elders of jazz tenor sax, the much-loved Houston Person, asking to be my love. David J. here asking you to stick around for lots more great jazz coming up this hour, like this from Monty Alexander. It's Eleuthera.

top-notch Virgo guitarist Emily Remler with her Wes Montgomery salute east to Wes. Plus, heard Mr. Smooth earlier, Johnny Hartman with Illinois Jacquette doing Don't You Know I Care. Moving on now to mid-50s Hampton Hawes playing some blues the most.

Right on it there. Denver bassist Ken Walker and his sextet doing the boogie woogie, Bossa Nova. And speaking of bassists, there's been no finer than Maestro Ray Brown, who leads the way here on It Ain't Necessarily So.

The original Manhattan Transfer lineup extolling the virtues of Java Jive. It's pianist Brad Meldow to bring down the curtain on this hour for us with August Ending.

What a fine duo combination they made. Benny Green and Russell Malone with an audience-pleasing Love Letters. You're all seasoned David J. here with you this hour. It is a relaxed and resigned Don Lamphere now, all set to play The End of a Love Affair.

The assertive and assured tenor sax work of David Murray on Indian Summer. It's more fine listener-supported jazz continuing for you right now with guitarist John Basile, noting it was a very good year.

An elegant rendition done by Stacy Kent with Jim Tomlinson offering It Might As Well Be Spring. Wrapping up this hour now, trumpeter Sean Jones from his Roots album, This Is God's Gift.

0: Does the Earth wipe its own gas? This is Sandra Tsing Lo with the lowdown on science. Permafrost is any ground that has been frozen for years, storing carbon. When thawed, that carbon is released as a gas, CO2. It escapes into the atmosphere, traps heat, and worsens climate change. But there may be a counterpunch. Li Wei Zhang and team from Beijing Normal University studied rivers on the Qinghai Tibet Plateau. They tracked river chemistry and carbon fingerprints. The data revealed an overlooked chemical reaction. Turns out thawed permafrost and bedrock scrub CO2 before it ever escapes. A third gets locked away instead of wafting up as gas. Thawing permafrost is still bad news, but at least nature is clenching its cheeks.
1: The Lowdown on Science is a production of LAist 89.3.

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1: 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I'm Leila Fadel.
2: I'm Michelle Martin.
3: Jaime Martinez. Chinese leader Xi Jinping will be in Washington, D.C. in 1 week. It's the first major visit from Xi since 2020.

0: Does the Earth wipe its own gas? This is Sandra Tsinglo with the lowdown on science. Permafrost is any ground that has been frozen for years, storing carbon. When thawed, that carbon is released as a gas, CO2. It escapes into the atmosphere, traps heat, and worsens climate change. But there may be a counterpunch. Li Wei Zhang and team from Beijing Normal University studied rivers on the Qinghai Tibet Plateau. They tracked river chemistry and carbon fingerprints. The data revealed an overlooked chemical reaction. Turns out thawed permafrost and bedrock scrub CO2 before it ever escapes. A third gets locked away instead of wafting up as gas. Thawing permafrost is still bad news, but at least nature is clenching its cheeks.
1: The Lowdown on Science is a production of LAist 89.3.

0: hit another all-time high today at nearly $6.40. Congress is in the midst of historic levels of retirements, resignations, and runs for outside elected office. NPR's Stephen Fowler says 1 in 5 members of Congress will not be returning to Capitol Hill next year.
1: There are 99 seats guaranteed to have a different member from the start of 2025. That number is likely to rise as dozens of incumbents are locked into competitive races and could lose in November. This year, a record number of senators and representatives announced earlier than ever that they were retiring or running for a different office. 16 lawmakers died or resigned, and another 13 lost their primary elections. That includes a number of older House Democrats knocked off by younger challengers, and President Trump ousted incumbents he felt had crossed him. Stephen Fowler, NPR News.
0: This is NPR News.
2: Good morning. For Prairie Public, I'm Dave Thompson. Federal safety net programs are on the minds of economists with new financial well-being data out. We hear more in this story from Mike Moen.
3: The U.S. Census Bureau has released its annual summary of household income, poverty, and health coverage. Median incomes last year topped $87,000, the highest on record, but the holistic poverty rate was unchanged, and Stephen Durloff of the Stone Center for Research on Wealth Inequality and Mobility says 2025's tax and policy bill, H.R. 1, isn't showing up yet in the numbers.
4: These data do not fully capture the ways in which Medicaid and SNAP have been reduced, so I expect those numbers to get worse next year.
3: The new Medicaid work requirements begin January 1st, and the Minnesota Department of Human Services has an online portal for enrollees to determine how they're affected. The changes are forecast to push 140,000 Minnesotans off of Medicaid in the coming years. I'm Mike Moen.
2: We have areas of dense fog situated over much of North Dakota this morning. And today we're looking for mostly cloudy. Highs will be in the mid-60s to mid-70s statewide. Williston 44, Minot fog 46, Minot Air Force Base fog 45, Bismarck Mandan fog 48, Dickinson fog 46, Heading and reporting fog 43, Grand Forks 50, Grand Forks Air Force Base 50, Devil's Lake 50, Fargo-Moorhead fog 49, Jamestown fog 44. There are several places reporting visibility less than 1/4 mile, including Tioga, Hazen, and Carrington. And Fargo's reporting quarter-mile visibility, so is Bismarck Mandan. So coming up next on Morning Edition, Canada's Prime Minister Mark Carney speaks to the European Parliament following the European Union's invitation to Canada to become an associate member of the bloc. That's coming up. For Prairie Public, I'm Dave Thompson. We're coming up on 5:34 Central, 4:34 Mountain.

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1: It's Morning Edition from NPR News. I'm Amy Martinez in Los Angeles, California.
2: And I'm Michelle Martin in Washington, D.C. Canada has made it clear it does not want to become the 51st state, but will it become a 28th member of the European Union or something like it? That was the proposal on Wednesday from the European Commission head in a speech to the EU Parliament in Strasbourg, France. Now, Canadian Prime Minister Mark Carney is responding in his turn in front of that parliament.
3: Canada and Europe are each strong. Europe and Canada are stronger together.
2: NPR's Eleanor Beardsley is following this from Paris. Hello, Eleanor.
4: Hello, Michelle.
2: So what's Carney saying?
4: Well, he's speaking right now, and he's emphasizing how much the EU and Canada have in common, their long history together. He's speaking in English and French, Canada's other official language, and even weaving in a little German when quoting philosopher Goethe. Let's listen to a little more.
3: We do not pursue zero-sum.

0: good morning, President Trump repeatedly hectored the last Federal Reserve chair to lower interest rates. He picked a new chair who raised them. What does the Fed's Kevin Warsh see in the data? It's Morning Edition from NPR News. Chinese President Xi Jinping is coming to Washington next week for a state visit. I'm Michelle Martin.
1: And I'm A. Martinez. There are competing ideas inside the Trump administration over what the goals of the meeting should be. Also, Republican political ads are increasingly using anti-Muslim hate speech, relying on lies and distortions about Islam. And Sarah Bareilles on the good grief behind her first album in years. It's Thursday, September 17th. Kyle Chandler, Coach Taylor, now Green Lantern, turned 61 years old today. News is next.
2: Live from NPR News in Washington, I'm Corva Coleman. The price of fuel continues to soar. According to the motoring club AAA, just overnight, the average national price of diesel leapt nearly 9 cents a gallon. It's at $6.40. The conflict in Iran is forcing up prices, but there is a second issue. NPR's Aya Batraoui says Saudi Arabia's oil exports have been slashed because it's facing a renewed war with Houthi rebels in neighboring Yemen.
3: Data from OPEC shows that Saudi Arabia's oil output fell to around 6.2 million barrels a day last month. Now, compare that to 11 million barrels a day before the U.S. war with Iran. And the Saudis are now facing these two chokeholds, one in the Strait of Hormuz, and since July, a blockade on its ships by the Houthis through Bab al-Mandab. That is the other key shipping strait through the Red Sea. The Saudis were using the Red Sea to bypass the Strait of Hormuz.
2: NPR's Aya Batraoui reporting. The House of Representatives has been dismissed on early recess. Speaker Johnson says the House got a lot done, but Kentucky Republican Congressman Thomas Massey excoriated the Speaker. He says that means the House will not take up his articles of impeachment against Defense Secretary Pete Hegseth for the Iran war or continue investigating the Epstein files. The House did pass a major Russia sanctions bill, completing the process and sending the measure to President Trump. NPR's Sam Greenglass reports.
4: Republican Congressman Michael McCaul says the sanctions will target the officials, companies, and banks helping fund Russia's war in Ukraine.
5: When we look back at this moment in time, I want to be able to say that we used all the tools available to end this war.
4: The package will allow President Trump to impose tariffs on countries buying oil and natural gas from Russia, a sticking point for many Democrats like Congressman Don Beyer.
6: The bill is a loophole that would allow him to define basically any country as a facilitator of evading Russian sanctions. He could then hit them with tariffs of up to 100% with no guardrails or oversight and no expiration.
4: The legislation is named for the late Senator Lindsey Graham, who negotiated Trump's support for the sanctions. Sam Greenglass, NPR News, Washington.
2: An ICE officer charged with shooting an immigrant and then lying about it is in custody. NPR's Vanessa Romo reports.
7: ICE officer Christian Castro, who's now on suspension, is being held at the Hennepin County Jail as of Wednesday afternoon. His lawyer, Rolando Cantu, says Castro looks forward to clearing his name.
8: We just wanted to stress, you know, we're anxious, we're ready to fight this case in court, so we're looking forward to it.
7: Castro is accused of shooting at Julio Sosa Celis through the door of his home in January during Operation Metro Surge. When Castro filed a report about the incident, he falsely claimed Sosa Celis attacked him with a broom. Body cam video later showed that was a lie. Castro was held in a Texas jail for 3 months as Minnesota officials made unsuccessful attempts to extradite him.
2: NPR's Vanessa Romo. This is NPR.
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10: Good morning for Prairie Public. I'm Dave Thompson. The ongoing dry weather in North Dakota has prompted officials with the U.S. Army Corps of Engineers to reduce flows from Bald Hill Dam, which is north of Valley City. Scott Tickey is the North Dakota Section Supervisor at Bald Hill Dam. He says until this week, there hasn't been much for appreciable moisture since early July. And Tickey said that's true for much of the Cheyenne Basin. He says they have been adjusting the discharge rate through much of the summer as less and less runoff makes its way to the Cheyenne River and Lake Ashtabula. The current discharge rate at Bald Hill Dam is 50 cubic feet per second.
11: It's the first time in a number of years we've gone below 100 CFS. during the normal operating season. So it's been a while. With that Devil's Lake outlet, they've really kind of backfilled into the Cheyenne over the years. And then with that turned off and then just with the dry weather, we've had to go to that lower release.
10: Dickey said that's not the good news on this watery mix is the fact downstream communities like Lisbon and West Fargo should not be overly impacted.
11: You know, 50 CFS is still a pretty good flow through there. And I mean, that's you know, above the flow that a lot of times we're putting out in the middle of winter. So we'll be fine.
10: Dickey says the rain received earlier this week was quickly soaked up. He is hoping the forecast for rain this weekend holds and we can continue recharging the soil. Hemp sellers are bracing for a federal ban on most of their products set to take effect in December. As Harvest Public Media's Skylar Rossi reports, some business owners are preparing to shut down completely.
12: The new measure passed by Congress last November will ban hemp products with more than 0.4 milligrams of THC. That's most of what's on the market, from THC drinks to CBD oils. Erin Kelly owns Kelly's Greens near Milwaukee, Wisconsin, where she sells hemp-infused cookies and craft drinks. She says the new rules will put her out of business.
13: All of the products that we sell are currently legal and Farm Bill compliant, but with the new limits that would be put out there would decimate the limit and destroy our entire business.
12: Kelly and others in the hemp industry have been calling on lawmakers to change course before the ban goes into effect. I'm Skylar Rossi, Harvest Public Media.
10: Mostly cloudy today, areas of dense fog this morning. Highs will be in the mid-60s to mid-70s. Williston 44, Minot 46, Minot Air Force Base 46, Bismarck Mandan fog 47, Dickinson fog 45, Henninger fog 39, Grand Forks 47, Grand Forks Air Force Base 47, Devil's Lake 50, Fargo Moorhead some light fog 49, Jamestown fog and 47 degrees. 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
1: Does the Earth wipe its own gas? This is Sandra Tsing-Low with the lowdown on science. Permafrost is any ground that has been frozen for years, storing carbon. When thawed, that carbon is released as a gas, CO2. It escapes into the atmosphere, traps heat, and worsens climate change. But there may be a counterpunch. Li Wei Zhang and team from Beijing Normal University studied rivers on the Qinghai-Tibet Plateau. They tracked river chemistry and carbon fingerprints. The data revealed an overlooked chemical reaction. Turns out thawed permafrost and bedrock scrub CO2 before it ever escapes. A third gets locked away instead of wafting up as gas. Thawing permafrost is still bad news, but at least nature is clenching its cheeks.
2: The Lowdown on Science is a production of LAist 89.3.
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4: 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I'm Michelle Martin.
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6: And I'm Layla Faudin. I'm not going to write you. That's the hit song from 2007 that introduced the world to singer and songwriter Sarah Bareilles. She's since written the Broadway musical Waitress, released multiple albums, and starred in the sitcom Girls 5 Eva. Her latest work is a bit of a departure, though. It's a collection of songs and a documentary about how we cope with loss.

0: putting this out in the world, it also invites people to come with their own grief to you. And I wonder if that ever is a burden.
1: I feel so much comfort when people share.
0: Yeah.
1: And I really have to say that releasing this project has felt different than anything I've ever done in my whole career.
0: Really?
1: Yeah, just the resonance is different. It's just, it's hitting something that I didn't entirely anticipate and am really humbled and so overwhelmed by in a beautiful way. That is just like, oh, there is really something that is touching some kind of truth that I can really feel in the response and the reaction to the music. So that makes me really happy.
0: Sarah Bareilles, her new album is Good Grief. Thank you so much for speaking with us.
1: Thank you.
0: This is NPR News.
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3: When Kelsey Liu's cello of 20 years broke, it was a tremendous loss.
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3: The LA singer and cellist joins me to talk about their sophomore album, So Help Me God.

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1: Morning for Prairie Public. I'm Dave Thompson. The Senate Agriculture Committee moved the Farm Bill forward during a Wednesday meeting. As Harvest Public Media's Macy Byers reports, this is the next step to passing farm and food legislation that has not been updated for years.
2: After a month-long recess, senators on Capitol Hill voted along party lines to move the farm bill to the Senate floor for consideration. This near 1,000-page bill includes programs that support farmers and ranchers, like low-interest loans and crop insurance, and federal food assistance. Democrats and Republicans have fought over restoring some funding for food assistance, which originally hung up the bill. But other measures are more bipartisan, like expanded access to ethanol gasoline. Conservation programs, natural disaster relief, and international trade provisions are also covered in the bill. From here, senators will propose amendments and debate the bill before voting on final passage. The current farm bill and some programs within it are set to expire at the end of September. I'm Macy Byers, Harvest Public Media.
1: The respiratory illness season is slowly beginning in the region. North Dakota's Health and Human Services Department has recorded 24 cases of flu, 69 of COVID-19, and 6 of RSV. Vaccines are available for each of these seasonal viruses, and healthcare providers say they're the best line of defense from serious illness, hospitalization, and even death. Dr. Dilan Madasinghe is a pediatrician at Essentia Health in Fargo. He says though the RSV vaccine is still new, parents are showing a lot of interest in it for their infants and small children.
3: If your child has ever had RSV, you generally know it. Your child can be really wheezing, short of breath. A lot of these kids need to be hospitalized. And if you ask a lot of parents, I think they'd say it's one of the scariest viral illnesses that you can get. I think that's one of the great things about having the vaccine now is we're seeing the hospitalization rates in the winter seasons for RSV drop drastically. And I think a big part of that is because of the new RSV vaccine.
1: Flu vaccines are currently available in North Dakota. Areas of dense fog situated over much of western and central North Dakota this morning and now into eastern North Dakota. It's cutting visibility down to less than a mile in a number of locations, so keep that in mind. Highs today will be in the mid-60s to mid-70s. Temperatures generally in the 40s and 50s across North Dakota, 39 in Rolla. For Prairie Public, I'm Dave Thompson. We're at 634 Central.
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5: 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I'm Leila Fadel.
6: I'm Michelle Martin.
7: Jaime Martinez. Chinese leader Xi Jinping will be in Washington, D.C. in 1 week. It's the first major visit from Xi since 2015. NPR White House correspondent Emily Feng has been reporting on the planning behind it. So, Emily, what's on the itinerary?
8: This visit is going to be on September 24th. Trump says this is going to be a state visit, meaning China's Xi Jinping will get a formal state banquet and an honor guard welcome. And Trump has made it clear he wants pomp for the summit. He's built a helipad on White House grounds that he says he wants to use to welcome Xi, and he's repeatedly praised the authoritarian leader this month. William Klein, who was acting deputy chief of mission at the U.S. Embassy in Beijing until 2021, told me planning for a state visit of this magnitude normally takes a long time.
9: From the arrival of the guest to the movement of the guests down to, you know, who sits where. And normally this process begins months before the actual meeting.
8: But planning for this trip, I found, has been sometimes deliberately last minute.
7: For a trip like this, how can that be?
8: So to answer that question, I spoke to 10 current and former U.S. officials and 3 other people involved in visit planning. None of them were authorized to speak publicly, but they spoke to competing agendas inside the Trump administration and also deep distrust between the U.S. and China that has complicated preparations. 2 of those former U.S. officials familiar with planning said as of last week, China wanted more than half of the about 100 seats, which Trump says are open at this state dinner, but the White House has pushed back. And the White House has also not confirmed what meetings Chinese industry executives who will accompany Chinese leader Xi Jinping to D.C., what kind of meetings they will get. And so that has meant as of late last week, Beijing is struggling to finalize which executives it'll bring.

0: This is NPR News.
1: When Kelsey Liu's cello of 20 years broke, it was a tremendous loss.
2: There were so many memories that were tied to that cello. It felt like every emotion tied to it had poured out.
1: The LA singer and cellist joins me to talk about their sophomore album, So Help Me God, plus live performances. It's Kelsey Liu on the Next World Cafe.

0: morning, from Syria to Portugal, people are protesting higher fuel prices. With the war in Iran showing no sign of ending, countries are drawing from their oil reserves and Saudi pipelines are under attack. It's Morning Edition from NPR News. The next member of the European Union may be far from Europe. Canada got an invitation to be an associate member. I'm A. Martinez.
1: And I'm Michelle Martin. President Trump's hostility is pushing them together. But what does an associate member even mean? Also, affordable home builders say the cost of compliance for federal grants is more than the grant is worth. And people in Mississippi are suing over a data center with noisy turbines that never turn off. It is Thursday, September 17th. On this day in 1787, delegates at the Constitutional Convention signed what else? The U.S. Constitution. News is next.
2: Live from NPR News in Washington, I'm Corva Coleman. A new report from the United Nations says the U.S. may have committed war crimes in two airstrikes in Iran during the ongoing war. The U.N. report also accused Iran of crimes against humanity for a spike in killings of its citizens. NPR's Hadil Alshelji reports from Istanbul.
3: A United Nations fact-finding mission for its top human rights body said it has found, quote, reasonable grounds to believe that the U.S. committed war crimes in two strikes, one on a school and another on a sports complex and residential area, both in southern Iran. The U.N. says almost 180 people, including children, were killed in both strikes. The U.S. has yet to respond to the claim of the school strike and denied striking the sports complex. The report also found that killings by Iranian state security forces occurred on a, quote, staggering scale in Iran during protests before the war. It said many forces shot at crowds from rooftops using assault rifles. They also fired tear gas to trap demonstrators in narrow alleys before shooting at them. Hadil Alshalchi, NPR News, Istanbul.
2: Canada is welcoming a proposal to become the European Union's first associate member. Canada is facing heavy tariffs from President Trump, who has demanded major trade changes. He keeps saying he wants Canada to become the 51st U.S. state, comments that have infuriated Canadians. And Trump has repeatedly insulted Mark Carney, Canada's prime minister. Carney, who's in France, says he looks forward to a closer trade relationship with the European trade bloc.
4: I'm not proposing a third bloc in order to become a great power rival only with better manners. We do not seek power to dominate others.
2: The move has angered President Trump. He says if the deal moves forward, he will impose new tariffs on Europe. Chinese President Xi Jinping will arrive in the U.S. next week for a state visit. He and President Trump are expected to discuss a trade truce that will expire in November. NPR's Emily Fang has exclusive details on the status of that truce.
5: As part of the truce, the U.S. pulled back from cutting off advanced semiconductors to China, and China backed away from cutting the U.S. off entirely from rare earth products. That truce is set to expire this November, but NPR's reporting shows China offered to extend the truce to the end of Trump's term in January 2029, and the U.S. counteroffered, saying it needed a six-month extension only. In part because of deep distrust between both countries. China has not fully let the export of rare earth products, which the U.S. cannot make entirely on its own, to resume to normal levels. Emily Fang, NPR News, Washington.
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7: Good morning. For Prairie Public, I'm Dave Thompson. Hemp farmers and sellers face a federal ban set to take effect in December. Under the new measure, businesses will no longer be allowed to sell hemp products with more than 0.4 milligrams of THC. That includes THC-infused drinks and many CBD oils. Jonathan Miller, attorney for the advocacy group U.S. Hemp Roundtable, says the rule shift will be a death blow for American hemp products.
8: We're talking about a $23 billion industry with about 500,000 jobs in the agriculture and retail sectors, and 95% of that would be wiped out.
7: The ban was supposed to begin in November, but Congress delayed the start by 1 month, and Miller's hoping that gives lawmakers enough time to change course before the ban takes effect. Federal safety net programs are on the minds of economists with new financial well-being data being released. Here's Mike Mullen with that.
9: The U.S. Census Bureau has released its annual summary of household income, poverty, and health coverage. Median incomes last year topped $87,000, the highest on record, but the holistic poverty rate was unchanged, and Stephen Durloff of the Stone Center for Research on Wealth Inequality and Mobility says 2025's tax and policy bill, H.R. 1, isn't showing up yet in the numbers.
10: These data do not fully capture the ways in which Medicaid and SNAP have been reduced, so I expect those numbers to get worse next year.
9: The new Medicaid work requirements begin January 1st. The Minnesota Department of Human Services has an online portal for enrollees to determine how they're affected. The changes are forecast to push 140,000 Minnesotans off of Medicaid in the coming years. I'm Mike Mullen.
7: Mostly cloudy today, some areas of dense fog this morning, highs in the mid-60s to the mid-70s. So Williston 42, Minot 47, Minot Air Force Base 47, Bismarck Mandan fog 47, Dickinson fog 45, Heading a reporting light fog 46, Grand Forks 48, Grand Forks Air Force Base 48, Devil's Lake 50, Fargo Moorhead fog 1/2 mile visibility 48, and Jamestown reporting fog 1/4 mile visibility 48 degrees. Visibility is down to 0 in the Gwinner area this morning, the past hour. Coming up next on Morning Edition, protests over rising fuel prices are happening around the world, a ripple effect of the U.S. war on Iran. It's 7:07 Central, 6:07 Mountain. From the Prairie Public Newsroom, I'm Dave Thompson.

0: Devil's Lake outlet, they've really kind of backfilled into the Cheyenne over the years. And then with that turned off and then just with the dry weather, we've had to go to that lower release.
1: Tickey says the good news is his watery mix is the fact that downstream communities like Lisbon and West Fargo should not see a lot of impact.
0: You know, 50 CFS is still a pretty good flow through there. And, I mean, that's you know, above the flow that a lot of times we're putting out in the middle of winter. So we'll be fine.
1: Tickey says the rain received earlier this week was quickly soaked up. He's hoping the forecast for rain this weekend holds and the soil can continue to recharge. Mostly cloudy today, areas of dense fog in the morning, highs in the mid-60s to mid-70s, and yes, we have some dense fog. Williston 42, Minot 47, Minot Air Force Base 47, Bismarck Mandan 47, dense fog, quarter mile visibility. Dickinson fog, quarter mile visibility 45, Headinger light fog 46. Grand Forks 48, Grand Forks Air Force Base 48, Devil's Lake 50. Fargo-Moorhead fog, half-mile visibility, 48, and Jamestown reporting fog, quarter-mile visibility, 48. Visibility is less than one-quarter mile in the Carrington area, down to zero in Gwinner at the present time. Coming up next, Canada's Prime Minister Mark Carney speaks to the European Parliament following the European Union's invitation to Canada to become an associate member of the Bloc. Our time is coming upon 7:34 Central, 6:34 Mountain. And for Prairie Public, I'm Dave Thompson.
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3: It's Morning Edition from NPR News. Amy Martinez in Los Angeles, California.
4: And I'm Michelle Martin in Washington, D.C. Good morning. Canada has made it clear it does not want to become the 51st state. But will it become a 28th member of the European Union or something like it? That was the proposal on Wednesday from the European Commission head in a speech to the EU Parliament in Strasbourg, France. This morning, Canadian Prime Minister Mark Carney took his turn.
5: Canada and Europe are each strong. Europe and Canada are stronger together.
4: We go now to NPR's Eleanor Beardsley, who's following this from Paris. Good morning, Eleanor.
6: Hello, Michelle.
4: So what did Carney say?
6: Well, he did not get into the nuts and bolts of an agreement, but he emphasized how much the EU and Canada have in common and their long history together. He spoke in English and French, Canada's other official language, and he even wove in a little German when quoting philosopher Goethe. Let's listen to a little more.
5: We do not pursue zero-sum deals. Our commitment to the rule of law and our unyielding defense of human dignity, individual freedom, and democracy share the same deep roots, the same unwavering dedication.
6: So he is clearly contrasting what he considers the values of Europe and Canada share with the actions of another nation recently. He doesn't name the U.S. or the Trump administration, but it's clear. You know, Europe and Canada have felt threatened by the U.S. under the second Trump administration, from the tariffs to the threats of leaving NATO and taking Greenland. Both the EU and Canada are feeling bullied by their long-term ally.
4: So what exactly has the EU proposed?
6: Well, yesterday, the head of the European Commission, Ursula von der Leyen, addressed the European Parliament in her annual speech, often referred to as the State of the Union of the EU, and she proposed making Canada the first associate member of this economic and political union. It's not clear what this means technically, the nuts and bolts of it. It seems largely symbolic for now. Canada and the EU already have a deep trade relationship, but analysts are saying it could broaden and deepen the alliance to include things like security. Here is European Commission head Ursula von der Leyen speaking and making it clear Canada and Europe have much to accomplish together.
7: We see the world with the same eyes, from AI to climate change, from the Arctic to geopolitics. And we have stood together on Ukraine, on defense, on raw materials and supply chains. But above all, dear Mark, Europe and Canada.

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1: Need a workout boost? Skip the energy drink and try headphones instead. This is Sandra Tsinglo with the lowdown on science. Scientific evidence shows that music can help you push through a workout. But could listening to your favorite tunes make you go even harder? Andrew Danso and team from University of Jyväskylä put 30 adults to the test. They each completed cycling exercises, half in silence and half listening to their own playlists. Both groups exerted the same amount of effort during the workout. Guess who cycled for over 20% longer? The music listeners. It's clear, your favorite music lets you go harder for longer. Me? I'll put on some lullabies, get a power nap.
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0: Live from NPR News in Washington, I'm Dave Mattingly. The chairman of the Federal Reserve says when it comes to inflation in the U.S. economy,
1: the plain fact is that inflation is too high and has been for too long.
0: That's Fed Chair Kevin Warsh speaking after the central bank announced it was raising interest rates by a quarter point, its first rate hike in more than 3 years. OpenAI is revealing six more instances of artificial intelligence programs going rogue. NPR's John Ruich says it comes amid growing concerns about AI potentially spiraling out of human control.
2: OpenAI says it's put in place a new framework for disclosing what AI companies call misalignment episodes. That is, incidents when artificial intelligence goes off script and does things that humans didn't ask for. It highlighted new cases from the past 6 months. In one, an AI research model made up its own instructions to disregard constraints that humans had put on it for testing. In another, the company found cases of AI deciding to conceal mistakes or bad behavior. The company also found AI models fabricating information and AI agents working together when they weren't asked to. OpenAI says the reports are initial disclosures, not a comprehensive account of all known misalignment or ongoing investigations, but it says it's committed to sharing more over time. John Ruich, NPR News.
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3: Good morning for Prairie Public. I'm Dave Thompson. Hemp farmers and sellers face a federal ban set to take effect in December. Under the new measure, businesses will no longer be allowed to sell hemp products with more than 0.4 milligrams of THC. That includes THC-infused drinks and many CBD oils. Jonathan Miller, the attorney for the advocacy group U.S. Hemp Roundtable, says the rule shift will be a death blow for American hemp.
4: We're talking about a $23 billion industry with about 500,000 jobs in the agriculture and retail sectors. And 95% of that would be wiped out.
3: The ban was supposed to begin in November, but Congress recently delayed the start date by 1 month. Miller hopes that gives lawmakers enough time to change course before the ban takes effect. Federal safety net program cuts are on the minds of economists with new financial well-being data being released. Here's Mike Mullen with that story.
5: The U.S. Census Bureau has released its annual summary of household income, poverty, and health coverage. Median incomes last year topped $87,000, the highest on record, but the holistic poverty rate was unchanged, and Stephen Durloff of the Stone Center for Research

0: ways in which Medicaid and SNAP have been reduced, so I expect those numbers to get worse next year.
1: The new Medicaid work requirements begin January 1st, and the Minnesota Department of Human Services has an online portal for enrollees to determine how they're affected. The changes are forecast to push 140,000 Minnesotans off of Medicaid in the coming years. I'm Mike Moen.
2: We do have thick fog over much of North Dakota, visibility down to zero at Gwinner. Now, the temperatures range from a cool 36 in Tioga to 50 in Grafton and in Gwinner. So coming up next in Morning Edition, tension over state dinner guest lists and other key details remain uncertain ahead of China's big U.S. visit. That reporting coming up next here on Morning Edition. Our time now, 8:34 Central, 7:34 Mountain. From the Prairie Public Newsroom, I'm Dave Thompson.
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4: 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I'm Leila Fadel.
5: I'm Michelle Martin.
6: Jaime Martinez, Chinese leader Xi Jinping will be in Washington, D.C. in 1 week. It's the first major visit from Xi since 2015. NPR White House correspondent Emily Fang has been reporting on the planning behind it. So, Emily, what's on the itinerary?
7: This visit is going to be on September 24th. Trump says this is going to be a state visit, meaning China's Xi Jinping will get a formal state banquet and an honor guard welcome. And Trump has made it clear he wants pomp for the summit. He's built a helipad on White House grounds that he says he wants to use to welcome Xi, and he's repeatedly praised the authoritarian leader this month. William Klein, who was acting deputy chief of mission at the U.S. Embassy in Beijing until 2021, told me planning for a state visit of this magnitude normally takes a long time.
8: From the arrival of the guest to the movement of the guests down to, you know, who sits where. And normally this process begins months before the actual meeting.
7: But planning for this trip, I found, has been sometimes deliberately last minute.
6: For a trip like this, how can that be?
7: So to answer that question, I spoke to 10 current and former U.S. officials and three other people involved in visit planning. None of them were authorized to speak publicly, but they spoke to competing agendas inside the Trump administration and also deep distrust between the U.S. and China that has complicated preparations. Two of those former U.S. officials familiar with planning said as of last week, China wanted more than half of the about 100 seats, which Trump says are open at this state dinner, but the White House has pushed back. And the White House has also not confirmed what meetings Chinese industry executives who will accompany Chinese leader Xi Jinping to D.C., what kind of meetings they will get. And so that has meant as of late last week, Beijing is struggling to finalize which executives it'll bring. Now, a senior U.S. official who requested anonymity because they were not authorized to speak publicly said they were unaware of any business executives coming as part of the Chinese delegation. By contrast, China historically prefers to micromanage every detail way ahead of time. And Julian Gewirtz, a historian, told me this.
9: The idea that the Chinese government is going to be sending Xi Jinping into a White House that even on its best days is chaotic causes a lot of anxiety from Chinese officials.
6: So, Emily, when Xi and Trump get a face-to-face, what are they expected to talk about?
7: They're going to talk about potentially China helping out on U.S. sanctions on Iran. The two countries will need to finalize reciprocal tariff reductions. And they're also going to talk about extension of a truce, which expires this November. And as part of that truce, the U.S. had backed off on cutting off advanced semiconductor chips to China. And China had backed off on export controls that would have cut the U.S. completely from rare earth products. But my reporting shows both countries have been quietly testing out other choke points on one another during this truce, which expires this November. China has not allowed the export of rare earth products to entirely recover. They've actually cut off rare earth exports to Japan entirely. And a senior U.S. official said China's compliance on rare earth exports has been very disappointing, but that the U.S. doesn't comment on ongoing negotiations. Now, two people told me the U.S. is flexing with regards to China on airplane parts. Back in May, when Trump went to Beijing, China agreed

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1: When Kelsey Liu's cello of 20 years broke, it was a tremendous loss.
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1: The LA singer and cellist joins me to talk about their sophomore album, So Help Me God, plus live performances. It's Kelsey Liu on the Next World Cafe.

0: 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I'm Michelle Martin.
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3: When Kelsey Liu's cello of 20 years broke, it was a tremendous loss.
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3: The LA singer and cellist joins me to talk about their sophomore album, So Help Me God, plus live performances. 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
5: You can hear the World Cafe at 10 Central, 9 Mountain, right after Into the Music with me, Mike Olson, here on Prairie Public. That's coming up right after the news.

That is Avra Harnoy playing her cello from a collection called Imagine, the music of the Beatles. I'm Mike Olson. You're listening to Into the Music here on Prairie Public. Great to have you along this morning. Here's Elvis Costello and the Brodsky Quartet.

So much about worrying about that future. Just take your tomorrows. This is, music's just good enough for me. That's fine. Squirrel Nut Zippers before that. Hey, if it's good enough for Grandpa, I guess it's good enough for me. Here's the Asylum Street Spankers on Into the Music.

Oh, yeah. So she was something else. R. Crumb and the Cheap Suit Serenaders singing that one for us. Oh, man. Here's Cliff Edwards. Walter Donaldson wrote this one.

Mr. Bob right there, and Peggy Day, she's something else. Loudon Wainwright III before that with The Heart and Soul, Alanah James and the Hot Club of Cowtown, If I Had You.

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Willie Nelson and Freddie Powers before that. With Exactly Like You.

0: confessing.
1: That's Charlie Gabriel right there. I'm confessing. Charlie playing the horn and doing the singing there for us. That recorded in his guitar player's kitchen. Record called 89. That's how old Charlie was when he recorded the record. It was his first album under his own name. I'm confessing, you know, that song didn't come out too long before Charlie was born. That song came out and was popularized. Well, it came out in 1929, first recorded by Fats Waller. And in 1930, Louis Armstrong recorded his version of it, and it became a worldwide hit. I'm confessing. This appeared in the soundtrack to the Robert Altman film Popeye. If you've ever seen that, Robin Williams played Popeye. He was great. Shelley Duvall played Olive Oil. From Popeye, here's Jesse Balin.

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3: When Kelsey Liu's cello of 20 years broke, it was a tremendous loss.
4: There were so many memories that were tied to that cello. It felt like every emotion tied to it had poured out.
3: It would also prove to be a pivotal moment that would ultimately lead her to her sophomore album, So Help Me God. It is a gorgeous record that asks tough questions of Kelsey.
4: I found myself reckoning with faith, belief, identity, and really questioning authority.
3: The new record was co-produced by Jack Antonoff and Eve Rothman and features appearances from Kumasi Washington, Sampha, and Sonic Youth's Kim Gordon. Coming up, Kelsey Liu joins us in studio for a live performance and conversation. I'm Kaleo. This is World Cafe. Kelsey Liu coming up later this hour, but before then, you're going to hear new music from Low Cut Connie and an artist who is known as the Rose of Appalachia. We get started with the Wallflowers.

Welcome one, welcome all. I'm Stephen Kaleo. It's World Cafe. I have new music from Angela Autumn. Her nickname is something that definitely caught my interest, the Rose of Appalachia. She grew up in southwestern Pennsylvania, but calls Nashville home. And her new album, Believer, is a mix of folk and country and southern gothic. It's really good. Check out this song, new music from Angela Autumn. It's called I Don't Think About You At All.

0: It's Hozier with Take Me to Church on World Cafe. Coming up, Kelsey Lu joins us for live performances, and we'll talk about her new album, So Help Me God. This is World Cafe.
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0: From NPR, this is World Cafe. I'm Kaleo.
2: There were so many memories that were tied to that cello. It felt like every emotion tied to it had poured out.
0: To Kelsey Lu, losing her cello of 20 years was more than just the loss of an instrument. Stranded on an island during the pandemic, it forced her to confront decades of memories. And it was a moment that would partially shape her new album, So Help Me God. Lu calls the record a reckoning, but not for some unknown antagonist. Rather, it's her own. She was raised in a strict religious household, and Lu found themselves reckoning with faith, belief, identity, authority. The singer and cellist joins me today to talk about making So Help Me God. Plus, we find out what career path Lu might have taken if they had continued digging in the dirt like they did during their childhood. Our session begins with a live performance of Portrait of a Lady on Fire. Here's Kelsey Lu.

0: recorded live in studio. It's Kelsey Liu with Portrait of a Lady on Fire. It's from their sophomore album and first in 7 years, So Help Me God. Singer, songwriter, composer, and multi-instrumentalist Kelsey Liu is my guest. This is World Cafe. Thanks so much for being here.
1: Thanks for having me.
0: So that song shares its name with the beloved French film. How much inspiration did you take from that film?
1: It inspired the feeling of longing that I think I was having at the time. I'd be longing for someone outside of the relationship that I was in or things from the past, situations. It was also pandemic, so longing for connection.
0: Anything.
1: Yeah. And it was also my first lesbian relationship where we were living together, I guess, in that sense. And we were both working on really intense things at the time. I was working on my next album, this one. I'd started on it. It was the beginning, while also like getting my tour of Blood cut short, like astronomically. I kind of really didn't get a chance to tour Blood at all. And she was working on her first book. And so we were working through a lot of things separately, but then also together, you know. And watching that film, it just brought up a lot of emotions. Around that same time, my cello of like 20 years had broken. And over the pandemic, I was stranded on an island. And so having access to another one was not really, possible. But also, there were so many memories that were tied to that cello. And it felt like every emotion tied to it had poured out. I couldn't get out of bed for like 3 days.
0: It sounds like almost like a death, figuratively speaking.
1: Yeah. There was definitely mourning, you know. And I think like when I watched the film, there was this, you know, the feeling of wanting something to last longer than you know that it can. Yeah, I think that at the time that was kind of the start of a lot of those questions for me when it came to my relationship with music, my relationship with the music industry, and kind of like finding my place within it all again.
0: Again, yeah. Mm-hmm. This is World Cafe. We're here with Kelsey Liu. The new album is called So Help Me God. And you said this record is not a healing record. You called it a reckoning, which is an intense word. And it's your reckoning. What did you find yourself reckoning with?
1: I found myself reckoning with faith, belief, identity, and really questioning authority. You know, growing up in a really strict religious household, like I did, and Blood was about healing that and sort of healing my relationship with my parents around a lot of trauma with that and leaving.

0: head first into the industry in a way that I kind of had to reckon with my decisions that I'd made. You know, I think that there are a lot of emotions that I found myself pushing down, like forcing down, like anger and trying to like heal depression. Like I got to heal this sadness in me and like, and really just kind of befriending it, acknowledging that all of these parts of self are what make up who I am, and they make up all of us, in fact. And I think there's a real harmony that comes in accepting, you know, the imperfections. You know, the way that I was raised was like perfection is the way to be, that we're all striving for that. And I realized that there were a lot of things from that part of my past that I thought that I'd like left behind. And I realized that they had been like pretty deeply lodged in my subconscious. And I had a lot of like shame and like judgment of myself. And so I was just kind of in this puddle, kind of like in this puddle of all of that. And realize that, you know, life, you don't reach a point of like, oh, I've healed. Like
1: never. No, the work is always going on.
0: Always, forever.
1: Are you the type of person that needs time before like examining it and you're writing a song lyric? Like it's one, like some people want to write in the middle of the pain because it's fresh, and someone's like, I can't accurately learn from this because I'm suffering still, and writing isn't cathartic at that point.
0: I think that I hold a lot within my brain because my songwriting often comes just in the moment and I don't write the words down. Like better than that, for example, I started putting together the piano part and some of the instrumentation that was happening underneath it, but I didn't have any words for it, and I didn't know what was, I was like trying to find something, but I couldn't find anything. But I liked what was happening musically. And I was a little bit frustrated. So I like walked down the street to this pub. It was when I was living in London. I ended up talking to this guy. And before I knew it, I was like kind of four Guinnesses in. And we went deep, deep, deep on life and, you know, purpose and what led me there and why I was there. And I was like, I gotta go back. So I stumbled back to the studio, and Better Than That came out immediately. And I didn't write anything down. And of what's in the song is just how it came out.
1: No way.
0: Yeah.
1: Let's hear a performance of it live in studio. It's Kelsey Lu with Better Than That on World Cafe.

recorded live on World Cafe. It's Kelsey Lu with Better Than That, a song you can find on their new album, which is available now. It's called So Help Me God. We have more with Kelsey Lu in just a moment, including more live performances. Stay close. This is World Cafe.

0: Welcome back to World Cafe. Hey, I am Kaleo. We're talking to Kelsey Liu, a cellist and singer out of Southern California. Their sophomore album is available now. It's called So Help Me God. Your vocals, people have heard a little bit of it, but I'm lucky. I get to be right next to it being mixed. They are incredible.
1: Thank you so much. How much
0: work has gone into getting to this point? Because I need people to know this isn't something that you wake up with and just have a killer voice. But how much work has gone into your technique? Because there's a lot of it on display in these live performances.
1: Yeah, I honestly feel like the time that I've spent over these 7 years has been really falling in love with myself and opening up to myself, which I think has really allowed my vocals to grow. I think that it's brought me to myself. This is my purpose. I know that this is my purpose. And I see and I feel the effect that my music, my performance has when people get to see me live.
0: Yes.
1: And I know, you know, there's like the album, which is beautiful. My vocals are incredible, but I feel, you know, going back to like my comfortability of like performance, mm-hmm. it's, I can't help but like resonate with from the magic in the room and the situation. And yeah, I think that it's me really falling in love and feeling comfortable with my purpose. And this is the time that it's taken. I actually started trying to take vocal lessons and she was like, why?
0: Wait, who told you why, first off?
1: The teacher did.
0: Oh, the teacher turned
1: down. Yeah.
0: I ain't got nothing to teach you, kid.
1: No, it's not that she necessarily turned me down. I went for a specific. I was just like, okay, like getting ready for, you know, tour and this, like I want to be able to, I really went to like have some vocal warm up, like exercises, mm-hmm. like what things can I use? What tools can I use to protect my vocals?
0: Yeah.
1: You know, my voice, like, I really went there in that aspect, not on like, how can I improve my singing, but how can I protect my instrument?
0: Yeah.
1: And I did learn some things for sure, but yeah, it didn't last for too long.
0: Well, I think now that you know how to protect your voice, that's the most important part. I talked to so many people who have like, you know, it's the whole, like when you're younger, you can do things with your body that you can't do when you're older, but if you don't start preparing for it.
1: Yep.
0: It sounds like you're pretty well prepared though.
1: I think so.
0: Yeah. Cutting off the head of a ghost. What should we know about that before we hear it?
1: Man, just like before you hear it, oof.
0: You're getting people into the mood already with your hesitation.
1: I know. I don't know. Just be prepared. Like, be open. Let it go. Just let it go. I guess that's it. Just let it go.
0: Love it. Let's hear it. It's Kelsey Liu, recorded live in studio on World Cafe.

0: recorded live in studio in Philly for World Cafe. It's Kelsey Lu with Cutting Off the Head of a Ghost. The new album is available now. It's called So Help Me God. I learned something curious about you this morning, that if you weren't an artist, you would be a geologist. That is fascinating. Why geology?
1: I love rocks. I love rocks so much. I've always really been fascinated. Well, the earth period is everything. But one of my earliest memories is digging into the dirt, mm-hmm. and finding what's underneath and the layers of earth and soil and like the bugs and, you know, these layers of time. And there's so much can be told of the history of the earth and our environment through what's beneath all of our feet, you know? And I think there's something really poetic about that. And I just love rocks.
0: When you imagine your alternate life as a geologist, what does it look like? Where are you? What are you working on?
1: Oh, man. I'm like, I don't know. I'm like somewhere in Africa. Okay. And I'm in like some cave or some like, I'm like spelunking. I don't know. I'm traveling the world.
0: You're listening to World Cafe. I'm here with Kelsey Lu talking about the new album, So Help Me God. Last song up is a performance of 852. I'm going to go out on a limb here. I think this is a reference to the 852 hertz frequency. Is that what this is?
1: Or... Whoa, that's really cool. No.
0: No. Oh, wait. Is it the country code for Hong Kong?
1: Is it?
0: It is.
1: Oh, my God. No way.
0: But there evidently is this frequency, 852 hertz, that causes relaxing of the chakra.
1: Yes.
0: So that is
1: I do know that, but that's not that's not what this is.
0: Okay. I'm going to ask.
1: I love that, though.
0: What can you tell me about the song, if not what the number signifies in said song?
1: You know, I'm going to keep it to lore.
0: Okay.
1: I'm going to keep it to lore. And I when I was performing at Blue Note, I did reveal like the origin of the title of the track.
0: Well, let's hear it. It's Kelsey Lu with 852 on World Cafe.

0: 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It's from the new album, So Help Me God, which is available now. Kelsey, this has been a blast. Thank you so much for being here.
1: I've had a great time. Thank you.
0: Kelsey Lu, really dig that album, So Help Me God. 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Hat tip to our producer, Miguel Perez, for his work on the session. And big thanks to our line producer, Will Loftus, for helping it all come together. We make this show from WXPN at the University of Pennsylvania in Philadelphia. 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
0: Sometimes big swings need big things. And when it comes to Stephen Wilson Jr.'s new song, he took some big swings, including who performs with him, that'd be Miranda Lambert, and what song he flips on its head to make his new track Hardwire, and that would be Pixies' Where Is My Mind. Check this out. You'll have a chance to lean into that today on World Cafe. We've also got new music from a duo, Charlie Martin and Will Taylor, originally from Texas. They are in Nashville, and they are called Howdy.
7: You sleep, I drive, you laugh, I cry.
0: And over the years, we've had a few notable indie rock breakouts. Meet the artist who's poised to do it next. This is Lorelei.
8: Like he's singing from the bottom of the deep.
0: That's today on World Cafe. All right, this one's important if you're a Bruce Springsteen fan. He just released the first in a series of concert films, Land of Hope and Dreams, American Tour. 27 song set from the Philadelphia show in May, going to be broken up into four chunks and released one by one until the end of the year. Bruce gets us started. It is Darlington County on World Cafe.

Welcome one, welcome all. I am Kaleo. You're listening to World Cafe, and I start with new music from Stephen Wilson Jr., Nashville songwriter who's had a really interesting story. I mean, he's written for Tim McGraw, Old Dominion, and Trace Atkins, and this new song has two things going for it. One, it lifts the melody and some of the lyrics of the Pixies song, Where Is My Mind? Pretty cool. And secondly, it features Miranda Lambert. So you definitely want to hear what that song sounds like. And I have 4 minutes and 47 seconds of it for you right now on World Cafe.

lift my shirt up, stand up straight.

0: That is new music from Phoebe Bridgers. It is from her latest album, Lost Weekend, that just came out. Song is Lost Boys. Also heard The National with Blood Buzz Ohio. And we've got live tracks from Lyle Lovett and Nico Case. Next on World Cafe.
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Live from the archives, it's World Cafe. Hey, I am Kaleo. This is our chance to go into the vault, which is really just a closet. And there's a door. There's no vault door. It's public radio in 2026, my friends. We need to be economical. Do you know how much a vault costs? Nonetheless, we have protected our recordings from bands and artists who have visited over the last 35 years. And every day we pull some out to play for you. Here's one from a real Texas gentleman, a member of the Texas Cowboys Hall of Fame. It's Lyle Lovett with Church.

Nico Case, recorded live for World Cafe. That's Hold On, Hold On. And Lyle Lovett with Church as well. Just two of several thousand interviews and performances that are available on demand. Check it out at worldcafe.org. Definitely feels like Nate Amos is getting the geese treatment. Geese, of course, just exploded in popularity last year in hype, which was the treatment that MJ Lenderman got the year before. So I guess what I'm saying is if you like Geese and like MJ Lenderman, you should pay attention to Nate Amos. Here's Billy Came Back. New stuff from This Is Lord.

That's Low Moon on World Cafe. They've been previewing new music, so hopefully an album coming before the end of the year. They're going to preview some of it at the Moroccan Lounge on September 29th. So anyone in the Southern California area and you're a fan of the band, go check it out and let us know. New music from Howdy next on World Cafe.

Welcome back to World Cafe. I am Kaleo with new music from the duo of Howdy. That's H-O-V-V-D-Y for those looking to find it. Charlie Martin and Will Taylor call Nashville home these days, but they're originally from Texas. Their new album is called Big World, and this song is Try, Try, Try.

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2: 12 noon Central, 11 a.m. Mountain for Prairie Public. I'm Dave Thompson. The mayor of Fargo says while the city has entered into a five-year contract with Flock Safety for automated license plate readers, there's still a lot of conversation taking place about that technology. Flock surveillance cameras have come under scrutiny around the nation amid privacy concerns and instances of abuse by law enforcement. Fargo Mayor Josh Boucher said at this point he doesn't see why the contract should not be renewed, but he says that doesn't mean it is guaranteed.
3: Folks reach out on both sides of the conversation, but you know, really what we've been tasking our law enforcement to do is have a conversation with the community about the facts and the myths associated with that technology.
2: Boucher says that not only has he brought his concerns to the police chief, there is also an opportunity for a broader community-wide conversation.
3: You know, we've also seen a number of cases get settled through the use of the technology, so I'm really concerned about making sure that we put good, strong protections around it to make sure that the right people are accessing it and that information that shouldn't be shared isn't being shared out there.
2: In 2024, Fargo took part in a trial period with Flock Safety. The trial period has since expired, leading to the signing of the five-year deal. At least nine North Dakota communities make use of automated license plate readers. The Senate Agriculture Committee moved the Farm Bill forward during a Wednesday meeting. As Harvest Public Media's Macy Byers reports, it's the next step to passing farm and food legislation that has not been updated for years.
4: After a month-long recess, senators on Capitol Hill voted along party lines to move the farm bill to the Senate floor for consideration. This near 1,000-page bill includes programs that support farmers and ranchers, like low-interest loans and crop insurance, and federal food assistance. Democrats and Republicans have fought over restoring some funding for food assistance, which originally hung up the bill. But other measures are more bipartisan, like expanded access to ethanol gasoline. Conservation programs, natural disaster relief, and international trade provisions are also covered in the bill. From here, senators will propose amendments and debate the bill before voting on final passage. The current farm bill and some programs within it are set to expire at the end of September. I'm Macy Byers, Harvest Public Media.
2: Hemp sellers are bracing for a federal ban on most of their products set to take effect in December. Skylar Rossi reports some business owners are preparing to shut down completely.
5: The new measure passed by Congress last November will ban hemp products with more than 0.4 milligrams of THC. That's most of what's on the market, from THC drinks to CBD oils. Erin Kelly owns Kelly's Greens near Milwaukee, Wisconsin, where she sells hemp-infused cookies and craft drinks. She says the new rules will put her out of business.
6: All of the products that we sell are currently legal and Farm Bill compliant, but with the new limits that would be put out there would decimate the limit and destroy our entire business.
5: Kelly and others in the hemp industry have been calling on lawmakers to change course before the ban goes into effect. I'm Skylar Rossi, Harvest Public Media.
2: Federal safety net program cuts are on the minds of economists with some new financial well-being data out. Here's Mike Mullen with that story.
7: The U.S. Census Bureau has released its annual summary of household income, poverty, and health coverage. Median incomes last year topped $87,000, the highest on record, but the holistic poverty rate was unchanged, and Stephen Durloff of the Stone Center for Research on Wealth Inequality and Mobility says 2025's tax and policy bill, H.R. 1, isn't showing up yet in the numbers.
8: These data do not fully capture the ways in which Medicaid and SNAP have been reduced, so I expect those numbers to get worse next year.
7: The new Medicaid work requirements begin January 1st. The Minnesota Department of Human Services has an online portal for enrollees to determine how they're affected. The changes are forecast to push 140,000 Minnesotans off of Medicaid in the coming years. I'm Mike Moen.
2: Mostly cloudy today. Still some dense fog areas hanging around, but the fog is lifting over most of North Dakota. Highs today will be in the mid-60s to mid-70s. We could probably see some Chances of rain across western and southern North Dakota for tonight through tomorrow, continuing in the west through much of the weekend. Right now, Williston 54, Minot 50, Minot Air Force Base 50, Bismarck Mandan, some light fog 53, Dickinson fog, half-mile visibility 50, Headinger reporting 66, Grand Forks 60, Grand Forks Air Force Base 60, Devil's Lake is 60, Fargo-Moorhead 55, Jamestown reporting 56. Carrington is reporting fog with 1/4 mile visibility, and there is some fog in West River Country, Morton County in that part of the state, where visibility is down to less than 1/4 mile. For Prairie Public, I'm Dave Thompson, 1206 Central, 1106 Mountain, Prairie Public, telling the stories of North Dakota and the stories of our Prairie region. We'll have more news this afternoon.

just a name. Okay. All right. It's your partner, WDR Band.

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When you hear Aretha sing, y'all. Oh, Lord. Can you feel the spirit? When my woman wake me up in the morning, she give me the spirit. Oh, when I'm on my last go round, I need a little spirit. It's good for my soul. Oh, yes, it is.

0: Yeah, that is the Reverend Righteous Ray doing a little testifying there about the spirit in the dark. He's feeling it, and so is Aretha. Fun stuff. Ray Charles before that. Hallelujah. I love her so. Yes, indeed. I'm Mike Olson. You're listening to Into the Music here on Prairie Public. That was Maceo Parker that got us started on that set. Hope you enjoyed the music. We've got lots more for you.
1: A lot of folks of all different nationalities and things come up to me and say, I dug my grandmother too. And I remember the first responsibility I ever had was to take care of my grandmother, make sure she got everywhere okay. And at that time, I was maybe 5 or 6 years old. And the most I could have done was let her fall on me if she decided to fall. But it was a hip job because Grandma never went nowhere but to church. And it wasn't one of them sad churches where they sing them songs that make you wish you could just hurry up and die and get it over with. One of them kind of let me on the river. No, man, no. Grandma and them had one of them churches where they sung, if you wanna have me, Jesus, it's all right. If you wanna have me, Jesus, it's all right. And at the funeral, they used to have to tie the caskets down. Yeah. Yeah. And they had them fat sisters in there, used to get so glad and in the rhythm. Had a little stove in the center of the church for heat, and invariably one of them fat sisters would feel so good she would jump into the stove and holler, ow, right in the rhythm. Grandma was like Bobby over here, Bobby Hall. She had a tambourine and a triangle. When I saw Bobby with that tambourine and triangle, I couldn't help but hug her. But Grandma couldn't play the triangle good like Bobby can, but she could deal with the tambourine. So I used to sit on the triangle and hand her the tambourine. And the Honorable Reverend back there had an old bass drum that somebody gave him. And when the groove got right and the fat sister hit the stove and

Hollering, Grandma shook the tambourine off the hip. The Reverend would get to feeling so good, he just hit himself all upside the head with the drumstick. Yeah. I love that old lady. Love that old lady.

James Blood Ulmer right there. James got his start playing gospel and went on to play with Ornette Coleman and make some great blues recordings himself. James Blood Ulmer, let's talk about Jesus, why don't we? Robert Finley, before that, throwing a Holy Ghost party. Robert has been on a roll for a number of years now as well. I'm Mike Olson, you're listening to Into the Music. Here's Mike Ferris. Mike Ferris got his start in, what was it, the Screaming Wheel Cheaties, and then he took up gospel.

That is Mindy Smith right there, and Come to Jesus. One of those moments. Here's Tom Waits.

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0: That is Kate Jacobs right there. And Jesus has been drinking again. Started that off with a song that Greg Brown wrote. The group called Cry, Cry, Cry did it for us. Lord, I've made you a place in my heart. Chris Christopherson, we heard a couple from Chris. Why Me? And Sunday Morning Coming Down. Also heard a song that Blaze Foley wrote. Blaze, known to drink a little, from a record called Blaze Foley's 113th Wet Dream. That was his friend Gerf Morlex singing a song called Clay Pigeons for us. Hope you're enjoying the music and listening to it here on Prairie Public.
1: Oh, one of these nights and about 12 o'clock, this old world's gonna rain and rock.

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It was probably the introduction, you know. Before I sang the song, I said, I was talking about little kids, because I got some, and I was saying, must be strange to grow up in this country and not know what a grape looks like. Doesn't sound too subversive, right? Doesn't mean nothing. 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

This next song I'm going to sing is an old song, not too old. I sang it on the midnight special on that NBC thing and never got on.

That is Arlo Guthrie, a song that his dad, Woody Guthrie, wrote following a plane crash in Los Gatos Canyon. That is the title of that song is Deportee, Plane Wreck at Los Gatos. Plane crashed in Los Gatos Canyon, 1948. When they went on the radio to talk about it, they didn't mention anybody by name. Just said they were deportees.

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That is Dawes. From the record, Nothing Is Wrong. That one called A Little Bit of Everything. Willie Watson in that set as well. Willie, who used to be in the Old Crow Medicine Show. That's from a collection called Folk Singer. He did two volumes of that, working with Gillian Welch and David Rawlings. We listened to Willie on Always Lift Him Up and Never Knock Him Down. Well, if you're enjoying the music, you're listening to it here on Prairie Public.

That is Elizabeth Cook writing a song about her own sister. John Prine, before that, last recordings of John from the record called The Tree of Forgiveness. We listened to one called Summer's End. 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

Jeff Tweedy and Golden Smog, right there in Love and Mercy. That song was written by Brian Wilson of Beach Boys fame. He wrote that song. He was inspired. He was playing the song What the World Needs Now. His love, sweet love. And it was rolling around his head, and he started up with that song. Hope you're enjoying the music. You're listening to it here on Prairie Public. Here are the Jayhawks.

I got more religion than a dog's got fleas. I guess I settle it. Huh? That's Michael Hurley right there. And me, I'm getting ready to go. Here are the Sacred Shakers on Into the Music.

Like that one. Rosetta Tharpe made that one. Famous sister Rosetta Tharpe. And I guess she knows, huh? That's what she says anyway. Danny Barnes, he had a group called Danny Barnes and the Old Codgers. But before that, he was in a band called the Bad Livers. I guess that's what he got stuck with. Here are the Bad Livers on Into the Music.

That is Roseanne Cash right there. That's from a record called The List. Johnny Cash, Roseanne's dad, wrote out a list of 100 songs that he considered essential listening after talking to her and realizing how many great songs she'd never heard. Ted Hawkins, before that, John Fogerty wrote that one, As Long As I Can See the Light. Tom Waits wrote one called The Train Song. We heard the Holmes Brothers do it. I think this is a Merle Travis song, actually. Here's Dick Curless.

listening to Mike Bloomfield and Woody Harris doing Merle Travis's I Am a Pilgrim. Hope you're enjoying the music. 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

Those are the Be Good Tanyas right there. That song called The Littlest Birds. Nice song. I just got a note today. I mean, it's funny how it works, but I just got a note today that they are celebrating the release of that record 25 years ago. Today is when that record was released with The Littlest Birds. The record was called Blue Horse. And they're commemorating that with the 25th anniversary edition on vinyl. There you go, man. Time flies. Here's Boz Skaggs.

Ooh La La, originally recorded by The Faces, written by Ronnie Lane, I think. Performed there by Danny Barnes and the Old Codgers. Danny Barnes used to be in a band called the Bad Livers. About the time he was in the Bad Livers, Kevin Russell was in a band called the Gourds. Here are the Gourds.

0: Those are the Gourds right there. Kevin Russell doing the singing on Hallelujah Shine. Oh, yeah, keeping the spirit of the band alive and well. Kevin moved on and formed a band called Shiny Ribs. And you know what? I'm going to bring you a concert. How's that? By Shiny Ribs and Kevin Russell. I'm going to take you out to a little club out in Bozeman, Montana. It's called The Divide. We're going to hear from Shiny Ribs.
1: 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This week on Live from the Divide, Shiny Ribs. Shiny Ribs is the musical wanderings of Kevin Russell from the Gourds. His music is a cosmic stew of honky-tonk and acid bluegrass with a funkadelic folknicity. And now, ladies and gentlemen, put your hand on the radio and welcome Shiny Ribs.
2: It's like Arsenio Hall or something. Well, good to be here. This is a really cool thing, we think.
3: Yes.
2: Cool idea. We've really been impressed with what these folks are doing here. Good idea.

play that devil song. So, well, I have a habit of listening to the radio late at night. Sometimes I put those earbuds in my ear and I dial into the AM frequency. I like to listen to those radio stations you can barely get and all the static and stuff and voices going in and out. I love the sound of that. And so I sleep with that in my head sometimes. That explains a lot about me. But one night I heard this man on the radio. It was the old Art Bell show, Coast to Coast AM. Yeah, one of my favorite shows. And this man had written a book about the moon. And it was a theory he had about the moon that it was built deliberately by someone or something. And he quoted Buzz Aldrin as having said when he went to the moon, he hit it with his fist as hard as he could. Which right there, you're like, why did you do that? But he said it made a pinging sound. And so this man goes into a great theory in his book. You should read it. But I just thought it'd make a great song. So I got up out of bed,

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Wow, thank you very much. 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That's from my old friend David Crockett. He likes that Bolshevik sugar cane. He always did. All right, this one here, I wrote it as a prayer for all my friends that are traveling musicians out there. There's a lot of them out there traveling around. And sometimes you try to be a hero. You think you don't need a hotel. You think you can just drive on home. Like we're going to be driving home from Austin right after this. No, I'm just joking. It's also a tribute to my favorite lozenge, which is the Fisherman's Friend. And I do this song dedicated tonight to Mr. Brent Best down in Denton, Texas, from the great band Slobberbone.

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1: And we're back with Shiny Ribs.

Thank you very much. That's old Tom T. Hall song, old Tom T. Hall song. That, I guess that describes my religious perspective. Love going to church, but especially when there's nobody in the church. I love churches when there's nobody in them. Fill them full of people, and that's when the problems start. This is the first song off of our new album, which is out, and we have here tonight if you'd like to pick it up. The record's called Gulf Coast Museum, about living down in that region of the world. Most of the songs are about that. And this is a song about going through old things and finding old feelings and old memories. It's called Sweeter Than the Scars.

0: Thank you very much. Thank you very much. Yes, indeed. All right. This is a ukulele I'm molesting here. It's a six-string ukulele. A little different than your average ukulele that you'll see out there at parties and such. Have people started bringing ukuleles to parties here yet? Okay, I figured they had, you know. It's the ubiquitous ukulele now. But anyway, this is a six-string ukulele. The A string is paired in unison. The C string here is an octave pair. One high, one low. That's right. And then the top G string is a heavy string, which is unusual as well. I really like this. But people often wonder what it is, so I like to tell you what it is. And it's a tenor ukulele, really, is what it is. It's about the tenor size of ukuleles. I, as well, am a tenor. I'm a tenor.
1: I would say so, yes. Very much. I'm a baritone.
0: Are you a baritone?
1: I'm a baritone.
0: All right. What are you? You're a tenor. You're a tenor. Keith is a baritone as well, I believe.
1: Yeah, I think he's a baritone.
0: This is Winfield Cheek on the keyboards right here, ladies and gentlemen. Winfield Cheek. And, yes, Keith Langford on the drums back here. And on the bass, Jeff Brown. Jeff Brown, ladies and gentlemen. We're going to take you shopping now. This is a jingle for a chain of stores that I opened in my mind. I do that often. Ooh, all right. You ever do that? That's kind of fun. Think of a store idea and you come up with a jingle for it. It's called the Pole People Stall. One, two, and...

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All right. The Shining Wristband, ladies and gentlemen. They'll be back in just a minute. Shiny Ribs, that's right. Shiny Ribs right here at the Peachtree Studios. At the Great Divide. Great Divide. Yeah. So my manager, he told me this is a bad idea to do this one. He said, man, I'm going to go up there to Bozeman, Montana and try to play Jimi Hendrix on a ukulele. That's crazy.

heart of Jimmy James for you. All right. All right, thanks a lot. We're going to do some folk music for you now. Me and Keith Langford here. Keith again, that's right. This is an old song called Hangman about a boy who's about to be hung. And he's going to try and talk his family members into bailing him out. Try and get him to save his life. It goes back to Merry Old England, this one. It's a very old song, but we got a new little twist on it. So it goes something like this. 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

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Lives down in Sour Lake, Texas. He's always looking for a ride. He's never got any money, never got his license. His car's always broke down. He's always looking for a ride over to Lake Charles to the casinos over there. Thinks he's going to get rich. 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He's with us tonight. He's in here somewhere, so... Ladies, watch out. You might wake up in Lake Charles in a couple of days. He's good.

Come on, baby. 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Bring your Hyundai around. We can be there a couple of days. The breakfast in bed, the pink flamingo, sweet Isle of Capri, just you and me, baby. Let's do it. All right.

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0: This week on Live from the Divide, Part 1, Chris Robinson Brotherhood. Chris Robinson Brotherhood is an American blues rock band formed in 2011 by former Black Crowes singer Chris Robinson. The band consists of Chris Robinson, guitarist Neil Casel, keyboardist Adam McDougall, bassist Mark Dutton, and drummer Tony Leone. Ladies and gentlemen, please welcome Chris Robinson Brotherhood, your very own farm-to-table psychedelic rock and roll band.

0: Thank y'all. We're going to take a quick break and come play some more. Thanks for coming out.
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2: 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We are...

The great jazz pianist Horace Silver right there. That's one called A Song for My Father. Oh, yeah. Remember that one? Steely Dan were great fans of Horace Silver as well.

Steve Winwood in the band right there. That is one called A Different Light. It's funny how things look different in a different light. Susan Werner before that with A Man I Used to Love, and heard from Steely Dan, borrowing from the intro from Horace Silver's Song for My Father. Yeah, great song from Steely Dan. Ricky, don't lose that number. Yes, jazz guys. Here's a great jazz saxophonist. His name is Michael Brecker. This is one called Quiet City.

0: That's Paul Simon and the group Stuff, taken from his record One Trick Pony.
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0: Cornell Dupree with Eric Gale, where the guitarist in the group Stuff. We listen to plain old blues.
2: It felt like it opened up a whole world of what music.
0: I'm Mike Olson. You're listening to Into the Music.
2: For World Cafe correspondent John Morrison, one of those was DJ Shadow's 1996 debut studio album. Introducing
0: part of Blue
3: I was 16 years old
0: sound.
3: And
0: here's
3: as like
0: Morgan.
3: A young
0: this is one called
3: beat maker and like wannabe like bedroom DJ, hearing this, it just blew me away. I was like, yo, how did this dude make this?
2: Coming up on A New Culture Corner, John Morrison talks about how DJ Shadow made that album and about the variety of samples he combined.
3: It's really a collage of sounds, but also a collage of cultures, a collage of different moments in time. A drum will come from the 60s, a horn will come from the 80s.
2: We're talking DJ Shadow's Introducing today. I'm Raina Duras, and this is World Cafe. Here are some sounds that come from between the 60s and the 80s, from 1974 off Stevie Wonder's Fulfillingness's first finale, Heaven is 10 Zillion Light Years Away.

0: You're listening to World Cafe. Raina Dura is with you, with correspondent John Morrison coming by in just a bit to talk about sampling genius DJ Shadow, which got me thinking about other artists who are masters at putting together samples. And one of the groups that immediately came to mind for me was The Avalanches. It's one of my favorites of theirs. It's Frontier Psychiatrist.
1: Mr. Kirk, Dexter's in school.
2: I'm afraid he's not, Miss Fishmore. Dexter's truancy problem is way out of hand. The Baltimore County School Board have decided to expel Dexter from the entire public school system.
1: Oh, Mr. Kirk, I'm as upset as you to learn Dexter's truancy. But surely expulsion is not the answer.
2: I'm afraid expulsion is the only answer. It's the opinion of the entire staff that Dexter is criminally insane. Sane, sane, sane.

0: couch. Well, what does that mean?
1: You're a nut. You're crazy in the coconut.
0: What does that mean?
2: That boy needs therapy.
0: I'm gonna kill you.
2: That boy needs therapy.
0: Rannigazoo, let's have a chew. Now when I count three.
2: That boy needs therapy.
3: He was white as a sheet.
4: And he also made false teeth.

0: branches above, business continues below.
1: Did I ever tell you the story about
2: cowboys
3: and bitches and Indians and frontier
2: psychiatrists? I felt strangely hypnotized. I was in another world.
3: The world of 20,000 girls.
4: And yeah. Rectangles.
2: Two and optometrists.
5: A man with a golden eyeball.
4: And tighten your buttocks.
6: Or juice on your chin.
3: I promised my girlfriend I could...

0: 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What does that mean? You're a nut. You're crazy in the coconut. What does that mean?
1: That boy needs therapy.
0: I'm gonna kill you.
1: That boy needs therapy.
0: Brannigazoo, let's have a chew. Now when I come.

0: Can you think of anything that talks other than a person?
1: A bird?
2: Yeah.
0: Sometimes a parrot talks.

0: That is new. The Womack Sisters, If I Let You. The Culture Corner with John Morrison coming up in just a minute here on World Cafe.
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0: This is World Cafe. I'm Raina Duras, joined by John Morrison. John Morrison is a writer, podcast host, and the host of Culture Cypher Radio on WXPN in Philadelphia, where we make World Cafe. Every month he joins me for the Culture Corner. It's always a pleasure to have you here, John. How are you?
1: I'm good.
0: Good. What are we going to listen to today?
1: Okay, so today I want to talk about a record that is very close to my heart as a DJ, as a sampling artist. It's an instrumental hip-hop record. It's Introducing from 1996 by DJ Shadow.
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7: Just your favorite DJ.
0: You said this album from DJ Shadow is close to your heart. Take us back to 1996 when you first heard this album. What did you think of it? What made it so special for you?
1: Yeah, so I was in high school when this record came out way back in 1996. And first impressions, I remember being blown away by the depth and complexity of this record. Everything that you hear, with the exception of like one small vocal, but everything that you hear is a sample, right? So drums, hi-hats, kick snare, you know, every keyboard part, every string, you know, every vocal harmony. It's a collage of, you know, an estimated hundreds and hundreds of records. And people had done that before in a way, you know what I mean? Like every hip hop record just about up to that point was produced in kind of the same way. But the way he pulled all of this together, the fluidity of the arrangements, you have like time signature changes and like big soft sections with like orchestral parts, but then, you know, like real funky, like heavy parts. So I was 16 years old, and as like a young beat maker and like wannabe like bedroom DJ, hearing this, it just blew me away. I was like, yo, how did this dude make this? And it made me want to investigate sound more, you know, knowing that, you know, he was kind of doing the same thing that I was doing, but like a world away, and like the technical skill required to do this. Yeah, it just made me want to dig into sound and records like even more.
0: I always love when you paint the picture of little John listening to records in his room.
1: Sure.
0: It's so cute.
1: Yeah.
0: Tell me about Building Steam with a Grain of Salt, what we're going to hear.
1: Yeah, Building Steam is the first like song that you hear on Introducing, other than the intro that you hear like the very beginning. But it's a beautiful, like dark, melancholy song. It has that iconic piano melody, but then like the big, like dramatic chords. But then he puts, he programs a drum solo in the middle of the song, which 30 years later, I'm still not 100% sure how he did that. You know what I mean? And I've been programming drum machines since I was like 10.
0: Why is it so complicated? What's so weird about it?
1: So from what I understand, he's been doing like, for like the 30th anniversary, he's been doing like Instagram reels where he pulls out like the original machine, the MPC 3000 that he used to make this. And he's been going through like the samples and stuff. And it, from what I can tell, he chopped up the drums, but then it's like not even like a full kick, a full snare. He's chopping like the sound in between the hits being played. But then he, and this is speculation based on what I hear and what I saw, you know, through like his Instagram reels and stuff. It feels like he's like reprogramming all of these little like incremental, you know, instances of sound. You know what I mean?
0: That
1: it's
0: is so
1: not
0: cool.
1: Just like boom, pow. It's just like these little like micro chops that he's just like rearranging, and he programs them into a drum solo, and it's just wild. It's like, yo, like how did you do this? How did you have the patience to sit and do this? Sitting and playing drums is, you know, it's like it's different. Like
0: it's
1: you
0: very
1: just
0: different.
1: Sit, yeah, you just sit and play something, but to spend hours meticulously chopping up a drum break from a record, and then to rearrange it into something else, that's no easy task. Like nothing on this record was simple. Yeah. You know, as far as like the approach to, you know, how you put it all together.
0: That makes my head hurt.
1: Yeah, it's wild when you think about it.
0: We're going to hear it. This is DJ Shadow, building steam with a grain of salt on World Cafe.
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From listening to records, I just knew what to do. I mainly taught myself. And, you know, I did pretty well, except there were a few mistakes that I made that I have just recently cleared up, you know. I'd like to just continue to be able to express myself as best as I can in the history. You know, I feel like I have a lot of work to do still. You know, I'm a student of the drums. And I'm also a teacher of the drums, too.

0: DJ Shadow, building steam with a grain of salt from his 1996 album, Introducing. It's World Cafe. I'm Raina Duras, talking about that album today with John Morrison on the Culture Corner. When most people think of hip-hop, they think of rap, I think. Yeah. But earlier you referred to Introducing as an instrumental album. Could you talk about the concept of instrumental hip-hop and Introducing's place in that kind of subgenre, I guess you could call it?
1: Yeah, for sure. So instrumental hip-hop is really just hip-hop music that stands on its own without the aid of a voice or rapper. So this subgenre within hip-hop music has a lineage, you know, before Introducing, of course. In the 80s, rap groups would have, you know, an album, 10 or 12 songs, and they would have one song where the DJ would just, like, make a beat and then scratch, like a scratch solo. So they called it, like, a DJ cut. But then in further towards, like, the late 80s, early 90s, you had producers like Mark the 45 King, you know, the Automator, Dan Nakamura, who would make these fully formed compositions that were, you know, sampled from breakbeats, sampling strings or guitars or whatever. But the intention wasn't for somebody to rap over it. The intention was for it to be listened to.
0: Like it stands alone.
1: Yeah, yeah. In and of itself. So Shadow, a lot of the critical discourse around this record when it came out, especially like from rock critics, kind of like distanced this album from hip hop. Like, oh, this is something else, which it was very forward thinking, but it absolutely comes out of like a hip hop lineage. Like this is something that couldn't have been made had it not been for the decades prior of DJ culture, you know, the culture of like digging for breaks, sampling, that whole thing. So it's, you know, instrumental hip hop as it would develop after Introducing, you know, is connected to all of that stuff that came, you know, in the 70s with DJs playing breaks and in the 80s and, you know, all of that stuff. It's all like a continuum. Introducing, in my opinion, is a standout in that tradition.
0: Right.
1: But it's not divorced from the tradition.
0: Yeah. Tell us about the number song. That's what we're going to hear next.
1: Yeah. The number song, maybe the most like fun on this album. A lot of this is dark. It's heavy music, like head music. But the number song is up tempo. Shadow's doing the thing that like Public Enemy used to do or like rap groups would do back in the day where they would sample somebody counting like one, two, and like throw that, you know, into the mix. But he's taking it to like extremes, you know, with like the counting and the cuts and also the changes in the arrangement. It's just a big, energetic, funky song that is connected to all of this, you know, stuff that we're talking about, like DJ culture. It feels like a live DJ mix, but he put it together with samples.
0: Here we go. The number song from DJ Shadow on World Cafe.
2: One, two, three, four, five. Breakdown, baby.

0: This is World Cafe. I'm Raina Duras. I'm here with John Morrison on the Culture Corner on World Cafe. We're talking about DJ Shadow's album Introducing, which turns 30 years old this month. You just heard the number song from that album. When DJ Shadow released Introducing in 1996, it was considered a big leap forward in sample-based music. Can you talk about the sample sources that Shadow is using here and how he uses them together?
1: Yeah. So I'm not 100% sure what Shadow cleared legally on this record.
0: Well, you know, there's like so many samples on it.
1: How could you?
0: You'd be stuck in like bureaucracy for decades.
1: For sure. So, you know, I won't name the... Like, oh, he got this from here. Right. He got that from there. And also that's kind of like low-key against the rules.
0: It's kind of an unspoken thing.
1: It's definitely a thing. There's been like Twitter discourse, but even before Twitter existed, that was a thing. So I'm not sure of, you know, what was cleared, but what I will say is that once this record came out, people immediately started cataloging what he was using. You know what I mean? And there was this kind of collective effort in the culture. And this had been done with other records, too. You know what I mean? But there was this collective effort in the culture to understand, like, where all of this stuff came from. Because you could hear that it was, like, a lot of source material being used. So all of this stuff is documented. You can find it online. You can literally Google introducing samples and a list will pop up. If you look at that list, there's jazz, psychedelic rock, film soundtracks, a very famous heavy metal band that literally everybody on the planet knows, funk, soul, everything. And a lot of these different elements and different genres are playing together within a song. You know, the horns will be from a funk record. The keyboards will be from some like European folk record. You know what I mean? So
0: yeah.
1: It's really... A collage of sounds, but also a collage of cultures, a collage of different moments in time. A drum will come from the 60s. A horn will come from the 80s. You know what I mean?
0: So it's kind of profound and beautiful when you explain it like that.
1: Yeah. He's really, like when you listen to it and understand where this stuff is coming from, like if you get, you know, you look at the list or if you know records a little bit, you see like, oh, this guy's making all of these different cultures and musical styles and eras kind of dance together. But it all feels, you know, like a complete composition in and of itself.
0: Yeah. The last song you're going to play for us is Midnight in a Perfect World, DJ Shadow. What do you want to tell us about this before we hear it?
1: Yeah. Midnight in a Perfect World is kind of the heart of this record. It starts with a vocal sample from one of my favorite rap groups, Organized Confusion. It starts off as kind of like insight, foresight, more sight. The clock on the wall reads a quarter past midnight. And it like sets the tone that way. And then this beautiful electric piano sample comes in. But this song also has vocal harmonies. It's just beautiful. It sounds like you're like driving on the highway in the middle of the night. You know what I mean? It has so much, as the kids say, like aura to it. You know what I mean? It has a mysterious feel to it. And it reminds me of the power that instrumental hip hop and hip hop music in general has to capture emotion. You know what I mean? We kind of think of hip hop and we think of like energy. We think of, you know, political commentary, like whatever, you know, a social commentary. This record reminds me that you can make a beat and it can express like a whole world of emotion.
0: Mm. On World Cafe, DJ Shadow, Midnight in a Perfect World.
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1: Released in 1996 on DJ Shadow's album Introducing, that was Midnight in a Perfect World. You're listening to World Cafe. I'm Rena Duris. I'm here with John Morrison on the Culture Corner. Been talking about that album. John, compared to 30 years ago when it was released, how does Introducing sound to you now? If you put it on today, how does it sound to your ears in 2026? And why is it so significant?
2: Yeah. Introducing, listening to it now, it feels very familiar. But it still sounds fresh. You know, this is a record that as a DJ, as a producer, I've studied for many years. I was one of those people on like message boards in the 2000s trying to like figure out what samples were used. And, you know, it still has a little mystery to it. You know what I mean? Like when we talk about the drum solo on Building Steam, I still don't know exactly how he did that. You know what I mean? So I think it's a gift to be.

0: a music maker who knows a little bit about records, but still hear something that I heard 30 years ago and still be like, oh, there's still like little points of the unknown within this music. But I think that, you know, outside of my own personal experience with this record, I think that the legacy of this album, if I could like sum it up, I would say that you listen to this record and, you know, maybe you want to look up that list that I talked about, you know, of the sample sources. And you really understand that hip hop music and DJ culture is all about like making something out of like unlikely sources. Yeah. Right. There's so much music packed into this one particular album. So many moments in time, so many styles, all of that stuff. It really illustrates how hip hop and this record in particular is just greater than the sum of its parts. You know, it contains multitudes, as people say.
1: Yeah, I need to go listen to it all like right now.
0: Yeah,
1: I
0: feel
1: like.
0: Yeah, absolutely.
1: Also, I feel like I'm going to be like listening to every detail now, like a scavenger hunt.
0: And listen in headphones too.
1: Yeah, absolutely.
0: Yeah.
1: John, thank you so much.
0: Thank you, Raina.
1: We were talking about DJ Shadow's album, Introducing, came out in 1996. John Morrison is a writer, podcast host, and the host of Culture Cypher Radio on WXPN in Philadelphia, where we make World Cafe. He joins me every month for the Culture Corner. I'm Raina Duras, back in a moment with more World Cafe.
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Search World Cafe Words and Music. We were talking about DJ Shadow and his groundbreaking work with samples. Here's another group who did a lot of sampling. The one you might recognize most easily in here is from Lou Reed's Walk on the Wild Side. It's A Tribe Called Quest. Can I Kick It?

0: Arlo Parks, Two-Sided. And that's it for this hour of World Cafe. Thanks again to our correspondent, John Morrison, for the Culture Corner segment you heard earlier. And thanks to World Cafe senior producer, Kimberly Junod, for her work on that session. Thanks also to our affiliate stations across the country who bring this show to you. We produce it at WXPN at the University of Pennsylvania in Philadelphia. I'm Raina Duras. 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
0: 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I will tell you a bit more about this new group called Untitled Halo, and you'll hear this new song from them coming up.